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2: Exit ramp closed over on 45 Gulf Freeway, northbound off into Allen Parkway, Houston Avenue, exit 47. Connector ramp closed on 45 North Freeway, southbound, connector ramp to I-10. And that's been cleared, 69 Southwest Freeway, southbound at Highway 99. I'm Justin Hill in the 24-hour traffic center.
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2: The News Radio 740 forecast, there could be some thunderstorms this evening, turning partly cloudy overnight, breezy with a low of 77, then hot and humid for Sunday, partly cloudy, high 98, heat index up to 105.
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22: Accident, two right lanes, 610 North Loop, eastbound at Kirkpatrick. This is blocking the two right lanes here. Exit ramp closed over on 45 Gulf Freeway, northbound, off ramp to Allen Parkway, Houston Avenue, exit 47. I'm Justin Hill in the 24-hour traffic center.
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7: 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All-star Greg Monroe and championship coach Nancy Lieberman lead the Dallas Power against Corey Brewer and coach Rick Mahorn's Detroit Imps. Then Big Three All-star Dwight Howard and coach Nick Young bring the LA Riot against Jeremy Pargo and Gary Payton's Boston Ball Hawks. 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
8: Hey, it's your brother Rod from the Rod Ryan Show. Red light runners cause horrific accidents, leaving victims recovering for months. Out of work? Looking for answers? Well, you can stop looking. The answer is Bill Adler, the Texas Hammer.
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3: 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Then Big Three All-star Dwight Howard and coach Nick Young bring the L.A. 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
3: 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Then Big Three All-star Dwight Howard and coach Nick Young bring the L.A. 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
5: I actually think DJs were the original influencers. 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You invited them into your ear. 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And yes, now that's got a full flywheel and it's very video-based and there's a lot of different types of influence. And so thinking about the plethora of content, human created versus not human created, I think as humans, we're always looking to feel something. And so I think human connection is never going to go away.
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6: 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Then Big Three all-star Dwight Howard and coach Nick Young bring the LA Riot against Jeremy Pargo and Gary Payton's Boston Ball Hogs. 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

0: Buzz. Hey, what's up? It's your brother Rod talking about Kelce, man. 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
3: 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All-star Greg Monroe and championship coach Nancy Lieberman lead the Dallas Power against Corey Brewer and coach Rick Mahorn's Detroit Imps. Then Big Three All-star Dwight Howard and coach Nick Young bring the LA Riot against Jeremy Pargo and Gary Payton's Boston Ball Hawks. 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
2: The News Radio 740 forecast for Sunday calls for partly cloudy skies, hot and humid, at a high of 97.
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25: We have some road work to look out for this morning downtown, blocking alternating lanes on eastbound and westbound Katy Freeway. That's between Heights and the 45 North Freeway, and that may cause you some delays. I'm Carson Parnell in the 24-hour Traffic Center.
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need I say more. We are Houston's Rockin' Alternative, Sherman 94.5, The Bus. If you're one of those go-getters, we got your music. If you're still recovering, put that pillow back up on your head. Just let her rip. We got more weekend for you. 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
11: The News Radio 740 forecast for Sunday calls for partly cloudy skies, hot and humid, at a high of 97.
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I know. 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Happy 250th America, 3 days grace. Let's go. I've tried.

kind of feels like that stick it to the man kind of a story. Sherman 94.5, the bus. Here comes that short and sweet music news on your Sunday. It's still, to this day, it's the battle of AI versus real musicians. They asked Weird Al Yankovic to do an actual commercial on AI music. He turned down a big old pile of money because he still believes in the real deal. Yeah. Sick 'em. Full story over the buzz.com. Collective Soul. Why?

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10: Well, it looks like we have some road construction currently blocking alternating lanes over on eastbound and westbound Katy Freeway. That's going to be operating between Heights and the 45 North Freeway, and that may cause you some delays as the day goes on. I'm Carson Parnell in the 24-Hour Traffic Center.
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That Houston sun flexing its muscles this weekend. Sharp 94.5 plus. Just stay hydrated. High of 95 degrees today. Don't forget about that Houston tax. Adding about 5 degrees with that humidity. Also, should be raining maybe the next couple of days. Might cool things off. We'll keep an eye on it for you. Stain.

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13: Good morning, drivers. There's no major delays out there right now. We do, however, have some road construction to look out for. That's going to have alternating lanes closed on both eastbound and westbound Katy Freeway between Heights and the 45 North Freeway. I'm Carson Parnell in the 24-hour Traffic Center.
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19: 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Here's Manny Munoz.
20: I am Manny Munoz. Thank you for tuning in to iHeartRadio's Communities. 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Either way, I do hope you'll stick around for the next half hour. And if you have any comments, questions, or suggestions, please feel free to reach out on Instagram. My handle is at IOD Manny. That's at IOD MANNY. Now, let's get on with the show. As we celebrate our 250th anniversary, it's a great time to revisit some of the stories we all think we know and separate myth from actual history, from why we celebrate on July 4th as we do, to the truth about Betsy Ross and many others. Let's discuss it now as we bring in historian Kenneth C. Davis. He's the author of the Don't Know Much series of books. His newest is titled The World in Books, 52 Works of Great Short Nonfiction, and his website is don'tknowmuch.com. Ken, always appreciate a few minutes. Thanks for the time.
0: Always a pleasure to join you, Manny, and happy early 4th of July to you.
20: Let's talk about this. When, as we celebrate our 250th, what's the one thing that you think almost every American believes about our nation's founding that is actually wrong?
0: Well, there's some little ones, trivial ones, and big ones. The trivial one, for instance, is that John Adams, who was there at the creation, thought we would celebrate July 2nd, because that's the date that Congress actually voted to make a resolution that America should be independent. It was 2 days later, on the 4th, that they voted to adopt Thomas Jefferson's Declaration of Independence as the reason why they had made that vote. But Adams was convinced we would celebrate July 2nd forever with parades and church bells ringing and illuminations, which were his version of fireworks. He left out the hot dogs and the picnics and
20: the apple pie. Yeah,
0: but he was wrong about the date. It was Jefferson's declaration, which was adopted, not signed, adopted on the 4th of July, that became the nation's birth certificate. I think the other real big thing, and this is a serious one, was that Congress approved almost everything Jefferson wrote, with some changes, words here and there, but they left out a reference to slavery. And I have to bring it up because it's so essential to American history, that this was left out because Congress didn't want to discuss slavery in the Declaration of Independence, and Jefferson said it was because of the men who owned them as well as people making a great deal of money trading them. But it was an essential part of our history, and we can't forget that. But this document is not only significant in American history, it's significant in world history. It's still a beacon, a groundbreaking idea that all men are created equal, that we have the right to life, liberty, and the pursuit of happiness. And most importantly, I think, that governments can only govern with the consent of the governed. That was a radical idea in a time when kings and religious leaders were in charge of most countries.
20: Right, expound on that, because the Declaration of Independence was a real radical document at the time.
0: It was in many respects. You have to remember that most countries in the world at that time, as I just mentioned, were led by kings, as England was, or Spain, or France, or any of the other great European powers. The Pope was still, even though the Protestant Reformation had come, the Pope was still a very, very powerful person politically and religiously. So this is a time when democracy was a new and mostly untested idea, even though it was a very old idea, going back to ancient Greece, going back to the Roman Republic, which was very influential to the founders. They believed in a lot of the ideas of a republic, which, by the way, democracy is Greek, and it means of the people. Republic is Latin, and it means of the people. A lot of people, think they're very different things. They're not. You can certainly have republics that aren't democratic, and you can have democracies that aren't actually a republic, but the two words are very, very much synonymous.
20: A few more minutes here with Kenneth C. Davis. He's a historian, the author of the Don't Know Much series of books. As a matter of fact, his website is don'tknowmuch.com. I would imagine if you ask 100 Americans who is the most American person they could think of, George Washington would probably be the figure most of them mention. But his signature doesn't even appear on the Declaration of Independence. Why is that?
0: That's correct. That's not because he didn't agree with the idea. He was otherwise engaged, as we might say. Washington had been appointed commander of the Continental Army a full year before, in June of 1775, and many people forget or have their, you know, chronology off, that the war really started in April 1775 with the Battle of Lexington and Concord. There had already been the battle, what we call Bunker Hill in Boston. Mm-hmm. And so this was already a shooting war. At the time, Washington was first went to Boston, and then after the British left Boston and they sailed down to New York, he moved the army down to New York, which was going to be the scene of the next great battle. So Washington was in New York in July of 1776. The declaration is finally sent. There was no email, not even a fax machine in those days. So. But Washington had the declaration read to the troops, and they cheered, and then some of the people went and tore down a statue of the king that was in the old Bowling Green in Lower Manhattan, and said that they melted that statue down and turned it into musket balls.
1: I've actually been in that tavern where he read that to the troops,
0: Francis Tavern.
1: Yeah, great little museum there on the top floor, and really good food and beer. When many of us think about the Declaration of Independence, we think of John Hancock, right? Put your John Hancock here. It's become a verb. What significance was he to the document other than his signature?
0: Well, John Hancock was a very wealthy trader from Massachusetts. He was presiding over the Continental Congress that did vote on the Declaration of Independence. And on July 4th, none of the delegates besides Hancock signed the document, and what they were signing was essentially the scribbled out, crossed out draft version. That was the only thing that was signed that day. When most people think about the signed Declaration of Independence, that happens more than a month later, when it's prepared by a printer and readied, and then John Hancock, as the presiding officer, signed first, and of course put his signature right dead center in very large letters. The story was, he said, now the king won't need his spectacles to read that. Other people who are a little more skeptical think he had a big ego. He just wanted to put himself front and center. And so that's why we remember John Hancock and that signature. He was actually disappointed when Washington was named commander. He thought he should be named commander, even though he really had no military experience. So Washington... certainly had some military experience, not a great deal, and he lost more battles than he won, but he won the war, which is what counts.
1: Was the Liberty Bell really rung on July 4th, 1776?
0: It was not. It wasn't even there. The Liberty Bell commissioned and crafted a few years later, and the ringing was that created the crack, the famous crack in the Liberty Bell, was actually rung at the time when they were trying to pass more of a sense of emancipation, the end of slavery in America. So the crack in the Liberty Bell, like the crack in the foundation of America, was over slavery, and of course it would continue for a long time after that.
1: Betsy Ross, credited with making the very first American flag. How much of that story is history, and how much of it is legend?
0: Family legend, mostly. The story is that Betsy Ross was a seamstress. George Washington, while he was in the Congress, would go to see her to get his French cuffs done. The legend was that Washington asked her to sew a new American flag, but that is truly legend. The American flag, the Stars and Stripes, we believe was the design of a man who signed the Declaration. His name was Francis Hopkinson, otherwise forgotten. He actually submitted a bill to Congress for his flag design. He asked for a quarter cask of the public wine. I didn't even know there was public wine at the time, but that was refused. It said he had already been paid his commission as a member of the Congress, and there would be no overtime or bonuses for flag design.
1: A couple more minutes here with Kenneth C. Davis. He's a historian and the author of the Don't Know Much series of books. His newest is titled The World in Books, 52 Works of Great Short Nonfiction. We often hear people talking about the fact that if we hadn't stepped in, the French might be speaking a different language in this day and age. If the French hadn't stepped in way back when to help the colonies, do the Americans still win the Revolutionary War?
0: That's a really good and important question. I think the answer to that is they might have eventually, because there were odds of the distance and the unpopularity of the war in England. But the contributions of the French, both a fleet, a naval fleet, and an army, were very, very significant to the ultimate victory. When Washington defeats the British at Yorktown in 1781, there are actually more French soldiers there than there are American soldiers. And a French fleet had defeated a British fleet in the same area off Yorktown in the Chesapeake Bay there. And those two things really contributed to the British surrender at Yorktown, which was finally, ultimately, the last battle of the war. It wouldn't be, a peace wouldn't be made until 1783, but the war was essentially over in October of 1781.
1: One of the other big myths, I guess, from history was about the midnight ride. Paul Revere, the British are coming, the British are coming. How much of the story that we learned in school is accurate? How much of it came from embellishments later on, if you will?
0: Well, it was certainly an embellishment later on. Paul Revere did make a ride. He was very significant early on. He was one of the men who rode from one colony then, or later state, to the next, with the letters that went between the so-called committees of correspondence, these groups of men who were trying to create a national sense of America and make the argument for independence. So Revere was one of those. But he was only one of several riders who set out that night. He was actually arrested before he was able to deliver his message, which wasn't the British are coming, but the regulars are coming out, is what Revere actually said. Two other riders actually got to Lexington and Concord before him. The British were marching there ostensibly to arrest Samuel Adams and John Hancock as ringleaders of the Massachusetts Patriot group. They were able to escape, and they were also trying to confiscate gunpowder that had been taken from a British armory, and that's the reason they were going out.
1: Last thing for you, a lot of Americans to this day, 250 days later, confuse the Declaration of Independence with the Constitution, and arguably you couldn't have the Constitution without the Declaration of Independence. Is one of those two documents more important to our nation's founding through these 250 years?
0: I say it this way: the Declaration is our birth certificate and explains these fundamental principles that America was founded upon, which is life, liberty, and the pursuit of happiness, the consent of the governed, all men created equal. Of course, it took a long time for a lot of that to be realized, and we still haven't realized it perfectly. The Constitution, which was drafted 11 years later in Philadelphia in the same room, is what I call the operating manual for the United States. It was the plan of government. The Declaration did not lay out any plan for the government or what it would be. And between 1786 and 1787, the country was run by something called the Articles of Confederation, which was a very loose alignment. It didn't create a strong, powerful central government. There was no executive, which the Constitution would create in the presidency. So it was a weak, very weak, almost a mutual defense pact rather than a real government, and that's why many of the men, including George Washington, who was there in Philadelphia for the Constitution, believed that the country needed a more powerful and organized central government.
1: Historian Kenneth C. Davis, the author of the Don't Know Much series of books, the newest, The World in Books, 52 works of great short nonfiction, and his website is don'tknowmuch.com. Ken, always appreciate getting my learn on with you. Happy Independence Day. Happy 250th to you, my friend.
0: Same to you, Manny, and as Thomas Jefferson told us, we have the right to go pursue happiness, so let's do it.
1: You're listening to iHeartRadio Communities, our weekly public affairs show. I am Manny Munoz. If you have any thoughts, comments, or questions, please feel free to reach out to me on Instagram. My handle is at IODManny. That's at IODManny. Our country is turning 250 years old, and the Smithsonian is treating it like more than a birthday. With Our Shared Future 250, the institution is using its museums and stories and partnerships to ask a bigger question. What kind of country are we? Let's discuss it with Monique Chisholm, the Smithsonian's Undersecretary of Education. Monique, I appreciate the time. Thanks for joining us.
2: Thanks, Manny. Thanks for having me on.
1: So let's start off with that. Is that a fair assessment of Our Shared Future 250, that it aims to look at what kind of country we are?
2: Absolutely. You know, the semi-quincentennial, or the 250th anniversary of the signing of the Declaration of Independence, is a perfect opportunity to stop and reflect. And the Smithsonian, we feel like the Smithsonian is well positioned to help the nation think about the history, think about the present, but also think about our shared future.
1: And so what made the Smithsonian decide that the 250th anniversary of our nation's founding should be as much about the future as it is about the past?
2: You know, when you think about the Declaration of Independence, for me, it brings up a lot of emotion and sentiment. You know, the United States was shaped by aspirational ideals. Mm-hmm. And, you know, sometimes those ideals are in conflict, but I think it's what speaks to the heart of our nation and our democracy. And when you think about founding fathers like Thomas Jefferson, he was talking about being in pursuit of key ideas like happiness and freedom and equality and liberty. And that's what the Smithsonian is trying to do with this year, through our programming, through our exhibits, through our education.

0: of go that direction. If you're interested in art, you can do a deep dive there. If you're interested in science, you can do that exploration. So we really have tried to make a lot of our resources available online. But then we also have traveling exhibits that are going out across the nation.
1: And so you've got all the ties to the museums, the events, these stories, exhibitions that are taking place across the country. Again, the website is my.si.edu. How did the Smithsonian decide which stories belong under the Our Shared Future 250 umbrella?
0: Such a great question, Manny. You know, a lot of work goes into thinking about how to tell the nation's story.
1: Right.
0: And our goal is actually that as visitors come, they actually see themselves in curated and what we have done.
1: Mm-hmm.
0: And if we miss that, we definitely want to get feedback and want to hear that. But we hope that people not only see themselves, their families represented in what we do, but, you know, also start to learn something new that inspires curiosity, wonder, and further exploration. So that's a very good question. We strive to get it right, but sometimes we don't. So we welcome feedback if we've missed the mark.
1: Yeah, all you can do is your best at trying to serve everyone. I find it interesting because right now we're seeing so many foreigners in the United States for the World Cup, and they are... they seem to be posting on social media a lot about how amazed they are at the diversity of our country. And it strikes me that really is the American story, isn't it?
0: It really is. And I think a perfect example of that is an exhibit that's open in the Smithsonian Castle right now. The Smithsonian Castle is kind of like an iconic symbol that people recognize. It's been closed for a couple of years for renovation. But it's reopened this summer, and there's an exhibit called American Aspirations that's there. And it's co-curated by our Smithsonian Secretary, Smithsonian Secretary Lonnie Bunch. And there's two objects that I think speak to exactly what you just said. So the first is the writing desk that Thomas Jefferson used to draft the Declaration of Independence.
1: Mm.
0: So that's on display there now. And we also have other objects, like we have the speech from Dr. Martin Luther King, from his iconic famous "I Have a Dream" March on Washington speech,
1: mm-hmm.
0: and that's also on display. And so, you know, you kind of think about those two things in conversation with each other, and it's an opportunity to tell a really diverse conversation about the American experience and American identity.
1: No question about it. A few more minutes with Monique Chisholm, the Smithsonian Institution's Undersecretary for Education. What about, what kind of challenges did you face? So many different regions, even within communities in each state, that have stories about our history and the future of our country. How did you approach we talked about the diversity, right? The differences even within our country and our communities and our states.
0: Well, you know, one of the things that we did is we asked youth to help us figure that out. So one of the projects that we undertook, it's called Democracy and Dialogue. It's actually a virtual exchange between classrooms. So imagine a classroom in New York being paired with a classroom in Wyoming.
1: Mm.
0: And we asked students to help us understand how their community, their specific community, has contributed to the 250-year experiment of the nation. And students took on topics, you know, ranging from, you know, transportation to the environment to the importance of libraries in their communities. And the projects that they have delved into are just, they're remarkable. They're awe-inspiring. Our youth are doing a great job kind of representing the story of the American experience.
1: Yeah, that's fascinating. And I imagine that students, grown-ups, people, you know, my age would have a completely different takeaway from the appreciation on some of these exhibits just because of our life experience.
0: Absolutely. Yeah, and I think that's what makes it so unique and important, is to be in dialogue, to be in conversation. It's definitely an individual, you know, you can have an individual experience and takeaway, but I think it's more robust if you're in conversation and dialogue with others.
1: The website again is my.si.edu. How long have you been working on putting this together? Because it sounds

0: like an overwhelming amount of work.
1: You're right. You're absolutely right. We've been getting ready for the nation's birthday for about 2 years now. It was really important to us to use this as a moment to bring people together. So yes, we've been preparing for a little while now.
0: How do you balance pride in our country, who we are as Americans, and the fact that, quite frankly, some of our history is ugly, that as a country we have a lot of bumps and bruises and scabs and scars?
1: You know, I think that's an important question, and it's important for us as individuals who care about our democracy to be able to do both. You know, we really do have to be able to celebrate all that our nation has accomplished. But we do have to, as you described, look at the difficult part of our history and even present time and ask ourselves how we want to be fully engaged in the important work of preserving and cultivating and caring for our democracy. So, you know, we have to be able to do both. And that's our responsibility as citizens of this great nation.
0: Well, and I'm not sure anybody other than the Smithsonian would have the resources to be able to put all of that together. A few more minutes here with Monique Chisholm, the Smithsonian's Undersecretary for Education. We're discussing our shared future 250. And again, the website is my.si.edu. How did you go about, when you think about our nation's history and our nation's future, it's not just history, but culture and civics and science and art. How did you go about combining all of those things so they fit?
1: You know, I think that's the superpower of the Smithsonian, is to work at those intersections mm-hmm. of art, history, science, and culture. So, for example, one of the things that's new that's actually going to be available on June 18th is something from our new museum, the Smithsonian American Women's History Museum. What they've done is they've actually created a virtual reality experience. So you can imagine if you're in D.C., you can point your camera at the Washington Monument or, you know, at the White House or at some of the other monuments there in D.C. And what you're going to be able to do is learn about the what it's called as unhidden heroines. So you'll be able to learn about the women who played significant roles in our history, whose stories are often not told or are left out. And so that's also going to be available online. Mm-hmm. That's the kind of thing that we're trying to do at the intersections of art, history, science, culture, tell the stories of women in science and STEM, but also help to remember the history and how usually uncelebrated or unrecognized contributions
0: right.
1: have played a role in that.
0: Yeah, just average Americans have had a huge role in building what our nation is. Let me ask you about American aspirations. That seems to be an important piece of this whole thing.
1: Yes. American Aspirations is the special exhibit that's curated at our castle, the Smithsonian Castle. It'll be open through July 26th, and what we've done is we've brought together 30 iconic objects. So, you know, I mentioned Thomas Jefferson's writing desk and Martin Luther King's speech, but there's also things like the model of the Statue of Liberty. It's, you know, it's an early kind of draft version, four feet tall, but it shows the modeling of the Statue of Liberty. We also have things like Amelia Earhart's flight suit, and that's kind of right by Sally wow. Ride's NASA flight jacket. So some really iconic things there.
0: What is, you've worked so hard on this, obviously, this exhibit. How do you view success of our shared future 250?
1: You know, I really think that it's the commitment that people will make to participating in our shared future. So hopefully they'll have an experience through our programming, maybe our education resources, our traveling exhibits, or right there in our museums that will spark something that says, you know, I want to learn more, I want to do more, I want to be a part of what it means to be part of our shared future for the nation. So I think success is going to be measured in how we move forward after the celebration of our 250th anniversary.
0: Last thing for you. We talked about the good, bad, and the ugly of our history, and sadly, probably our future as well. What do you want people to feel, to experience when they take part in this, when they enjoy this exhibit, these exhibits?
1: You know, we started our programming in January, so I hope that they feel some of the things that I've been able to feel through our programming, and that's hope and aspiration, and, you know, actually that we have been through difficult moments throughout our 250-year existence. We've persevered, we've made it, and kind of no matter what your positionality is, that you have feel inspired that we as a nation will also make it through difficult times and persevere. So I hope that's what people feel.
0: Yeah, whether it's Reconstruction or the Civil War, the Great Depression, we've been in much lower places as a country, and generally we've come out much stronger, not only as a nation, but as a people. Monique, really appreciate the time, the information. Best of luck with this. Again, the website, my.si.edu. Monique Chisholm, the Smithsonian's Undersecretary for Education. Thanks so much. Best of luck.
1: Thank you. Thanks, Manny.
0: I am Manny Munoz. I appreciate you listening to iHeartRadio's Communities this week. As always, if you have any questions, comments, or suggestions, reach out to me on Instagram. My handle is at IODManny. That's at IODManny. And that'll do it for another edition of iHeartRadio's Communities. I'm Manny Munoz. Until next time.

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3: 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Fever won't have Caitlin Clark. 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

Houston's Rockin' Alternative. We are 94.5 The Buzz. Chairman, still got more music for you while you're recovering on your 250th. Hey, we're Americans. We got to celebrate it. Stone Temple Pilots. Plus, playing the top 250 songs that just impacted alternative rock music this weekend. Hopefully, you're enjoying every second of it. Stone Temple Pilots.

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Still prepping you for more shows that are coming to H-Town this coming October 1st. We got Mumford & Sons on the way. 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

know what? My brain is like half fried. It's like people that are still launching those fireworks. It's the leftovers from yesterday, and I'm not mad. Happy America 250. It's Jarman 94.5 for the Buzz. 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Let's keep it going.

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15: Buzz Traffic, driven by Fred Haas Toyota World, where you always get top dollar for your trade.
16: Well, it looks like we have some road construction to look out for this morning, blocking alternating lanes on eastbound and westbound Katy Freeway. That's between Heights and the 45 North Freeway, and that may cause you some delays. I'm Carson Parnell in the 24-hour Traffic Center.
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3: The News Radio 740 forecast for Sunday calls for partly cloudy skies, hot and humid, at a high of 97.
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Red Hot Chili Peppers on your weekend. It's Sherman 94.5 for the Buzz. It's just part of partying. You got to make sure you find a way to get home safe. 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We want you to come back to us on Monday. We'll keep that music playing for you. Godsmack.

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It's Charmin 94.5, The Buzz. 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

Let's just call this like overachiever mode. Sherman 84.5, the bus. Got that short and sweet music news on your Sunday. The previous bass player of Metallica. You might know him as Jason Newsted. Already writing his memoirs, saying he's got 130 chapters written. This sounds more like a coffee table book. That might be too much to read, but you know what? For the super fans, it's not enough. Full story online, Metallica.

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1: 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At least that's what everyone's saying. 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

I the only one feeling like Houston's playing a game of chicken here with you right now? Sherman 94.5, the ones that's like, you want to see how hot I can get? High of 95 degrees today. It feels like this rain tomorrow is supposed to be bringing it down. Let's just keep those fingers crossed that it might be raining tomorrow. Happy America 250th. Limp Bizkit on your radio. Come on, getting you pumped up in that morning.

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15: We have some ongoing road construction to look out for, blocking alternating lanes on eastbound and westbound Katy Freeway between Heights and the 45 North Freeway. And the connector ramp is currently closed between southbound 45 North Freeway and I-10. I'm Carson Parnell in the 24-hour Traffic Center.
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might be hearing some B-side hits that you haven't heard in a long time this weekend. It's Charmin 94.5, The Buzz, all part of America's 250th, as we're playing the top 250 songs that shape alternative rock. It's going to be sprinkled in here and there. 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
2: The News Radio 740 forecast for Sunday calls for partly cloudy skies, hot and humid, at a high of 97.
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Have a safe rest of your weekend. We are Houston's Rocking Alternative. It's Sherman 84.5 The Bus. I'm going to crank up some Bush. I'll catch you back on that midday tomorrow.

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15: We have an accident reported on westbound Denny's Freeway on the east side at Freeport. Also, looks like some slow traffic on the south side. That's on northbound 45 between Scott and Allen. I'm Carson Parnell in the 24-hour traffic center.
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2: The News Radio 740 forecast calls for a mix of clouds and sunshine, hot and humid, with a high of 96. Tonight, partly cloudy skies with a low of 76.
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94.5 The Buzz, Houston's Rockin' Alternative. The last FIFA World Cup game yesterday here in Houston with Morocco beating the snot out of Canada. Damn, 3-0. Tough game for Canada.

This story tells me that people had no idea what was happening with Travis Kelce and Taylor Swift's wedding. A story earlier in the week said that the wedding's going to be over 10 hours long. And then I just read that, in all actuality, the vows were 20 minutes. Adam Sandler was officiating. Maybe the party lasted 10 hours. That's a hell of a wedding. 94.5 The Buzz, 4th of July weekend. 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
15: We have an accident reported on northbound 45 Gulf Freeway at FM 1764, as well as an accident reported on northbound 45 Gulf Freeway on the southeast side as you approach 610 South Loop. That's causing a 20-minute delay. I'm Carson Parnell in the 24-hour traffic center.
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Big win for the Astros yesterday. Walk-off homer for Alvarez. Why would you put him in that position to win the game, Tampa Bay? They play again this afternoon. Still, right now, I think about 2.5 games back of first place in their division.

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hot pursuit and fiery auto crashes. Some will die in hot pursuit while sifting through my ashes. Some will fall in love with life and drink it from a fountain that is pouring like an avalanche coming down the mountain.

Butthole Surfers documentary never released. Alamo Drafthouse is going to change that. They're actually going to release it in their theaters, which, I would be very interested in from what I hear. It's actually a really good film. It was at South by Southwest. We're doing the top 250 songs that shaped America in the last 250 years. Here's Phoenix, 1901, 94.5 The Buzz.

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3: Shohei Ohtani, Freddie Freeman, Max Muncy, and Andy Páez from the back-to-back World Series champion Dodgers will start for the National League in the All-Star Game on July 14th at Citizens Bank Park in Philadelphia. In the AL, the Yanks, Blue Jays, and Rays each have four All-Stars. The U.S. men's soccer team can get to the quarterfinals of the World Cup for the first time since 2002 with a win over Belgium in the World Cup round of 16 tomorrow night. I'm Bill Horan.
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Houston's Rockin' Alternative 94.5 The Buzz. You played the Verve earlier. This is the Verve Pipe. And I remember them having songs that were released around the same time. It's like, wait, which one is the pipe one and which one is the non-pipe one? It's called The Freshman on The Buzz.

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I've admitted this before. I'm not a big soccer fan, but whenever the World Cup is in your country, you kind of feel obligated. Josh Reno, 94.5 The Buzz. And it's been very entertaining from the match a few days ago with Argentina and Cabo Verde. Yesterday, Morocco in the end beating the snot out of Canada. And then what France had to deal with Paraguay. It's just been so good.

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23: Looks like a 15-minute traffic delay on northbound 45 right now between Cullen and Allen Parkway. And an accident reported on the north side over on southbound 45 North Freeway. That's at Parker. I'm Carson Parnell in the 24-hour traffic center.
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2: The News Radio 740 forecast calls for a mix of clouds and sunshine, hot and humid, with a high of 96. Tonight, partly cloudy skies with a low of 76.
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World Cup action today, Brazil and Norway, which is, that's going to be a hell of a match. And then we got Mexico and England, another good one. 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
1: 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I'll have to say the last month of having games here, whenever Germany came and the Netherlands and Brazil and Canada, everybody that's been in town, it's been fantastic and has probably changed a lot of people's minds as to what football is worldwide. And it's sad that we don't have any more games.
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12: We have an accident reported right now. That's going to be over on the west side on southbound 610 West Loop. That's at Richmond and causing a 15-minute traffic backup from Post Oak. I'm Carson Parnell in the 24-hour traffic center.
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Fighters playing Spain in a couple days, then Portugal, the UK, Canada. Those are going to be in August, though. Handful of shows around the U.S. Nothing even close to us, though, unfortunately. 94.5 The Buzz, Coldplay, and Viva La Vida.

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2: The News Radio 740 forecast calls for a mix of clouds and sunshine, hot and humid, with a high of 96. Tonight, partly cloudy skies with a low of 76.
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It's not the heat. Yeah, no, it's the humidity. At least that's what everyone's saying. We're shuffling through the 250 biggest alt songs that shaped America on 94.5 The Buzz.

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We all saw in 2024 Perry go crazy on stage during the Jane's Addiction show. Lawsuits dropped back and forth. All of that's been cleared up, but they are permanently split for good, unfortunately. Jane!

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24: Accident 2 left lanes block 610 West Loop southbound at Richmond. Also 45 Gulf northbound at Broadway Street Park Place. We have another accident reported here, and accident cleared 69 Southwest Freeway northbound at US 59 HOV Lane. I'm Justin Hill in the 24-hour traffic center.
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3: 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Fever won't have Caitlin Clark. 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

94.5 The Buzz, Houston's Rockin' Alternative. I remember when this song came out. It's off the Vitalogy album, my first year in college at McNeese State University in Lake Charles. Released in 1994. This is Nothing Man on The Buzz.

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Collective Soul, then Los Lonely Boys, Keith Urban. But then after that, decided to play games on Netflix. Did you know that Netflix has games? They have like Pictionary. That was a blast. So Freedom Over Texas, then Pictionary. Not a bad

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31: Accident off-ramp block 610 West Loop southbound, off-ramp to 69 Southwest Freeway. Entrance ramp blocked over on 45 Gulf Freeway southbound, on-ramp from Allen Parkway, Houston Avenue, exit 47. I'm Justin Hill in the 24-hour traffic center.
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94.5 The Buzz, Houston's Rock and Alternative. I was looking at the Wikipedia page for Cracker, this band. They have 18 former members of the band. 18? Damn. 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
2: The News Radio 740 forecast calls for a mix of clouds and sunshine, hot and humid, with a high of 96. Tonight, partly cloudy skies with a low of 76.
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15: Accident cleared at 610 North Loop eastbound at Airline. Another accident cleared, I-10 East Freeway westbound after Sheldon. And an accident cleared on 610 West Loop southbound off-ramp to 69 Southwest Freeway. I'm Justin Hill in the 24-hour traffic center.
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2: The News Radio 740 forecast calls for a mix of clouds and sunshine, hot and humid, with a high of 96. Tonight, partly cloudy skies with a low of 76.
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19: Roadwork, alternating lanes and ramps block the Katy Freeway westbound between 45 North Freeway and Heights Yale Street. Accident cleared over on 610 North Loop eastbound at Airline and 610 West Loop southbound off ramp to 69 Southwest Freeway. Have it ramps reopened here. I'm Justin Hill in the 24-hour traffic center.
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2: The News Radio 740 forecast calls for a mix of clouds and sunshine, hot and humid, with a high of 96. Tonight, partly cloudy skies with a low of 76.
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21: 45 North Freeway, southbound connector ramp to I-10. We have a connector ramp closed here. Road work, alternating lanes and ramps blocked. The Katy Freeway westbound between 45 North Freeway and Heights Yale Street. I'm Justin Hill in the 24-hour traffic center.
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victory for Norway. 94.5 The Buzz. And with that victory earlier today, 2-1, they sent Brazil to their earliest World Cup exit since 1990. That's a big deal. Round of 16 continues tomorrow. Of course, Team USA taking on Belgium. 94.5 The Buzz.

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3: 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The 44-year-old Serena revealed she was unable to recover from a knee injury suffered on Tuesday in her return to Grand Slam tennis as a singles wild card, a loss to Maya Joint. 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

Vegas to wrap up their final home game of the first half of the season. So they're going to play all this week, but both series on the road. Go Stros. 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It's Soundgarden.

It's not the heat. Yeah, no, it's the humidity. At least that's what everyone's saying. We're shuffling through the 250 biggest alt songs that shaped America on 94.5 The Buzz.